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Scientists have discovered that listening to the 94.9 WDKB app increases happiness by 100%. Okay, well, just because we made that statistic up doesn't mean it's not true.

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1: Me not working hard. 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Or better yet, go to town.

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1: Well, happy September 1st and happy fall. Yes, I know it's not officially fall yet, but in my mind, it's all fall, baby. And today on the show, we're going to talk about college potentially switching to 3 years. We got your Would You Rather at 8:40, our guest DJ at 8:10. There's a new trend where people are not showering before dates, which, no. Daily Dishes at 7:10, and our text topic of the day is for delivery drivers. Have you ever delivered to someone funny or weird or doing something eccentric? I would love to hear it. Text me at 815-756-8742, and we've got food news in 6 minutes. Forget.

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1: Well, how about some food news? It's 94.9 WTKB. I am Peyton. Now, this sounds like something that would be a dream for me. IHOP, this 2026 pumpkin spice menu includes new pumpkin cheesecake pancake tacos. Three silver dollar pumpkin spice pancakes are folded like taco shells, and each pancake is filled with a cheesecake mousse, whipped topping, and cinnamon sugar. Sign me up. I'm ready. Also, a truck carrying Kraft mac and cheese recently overturned in Quebec. It coated the highway ramp in a bright orange cheese powder and caused a major traffic jam. The driver was taken to the hospital with injuries that were not considered life-threatening. RIP to all the Kraft mac and cheese. And Snoop Dogg's ice cream brand, Dr. Bombay, is hiring its first official ice cream taste tester. The job is remote and open to applicants worldwide, and it runs for 3 months and pays $10,000 per month. So if you're interested in that, you could be trying ice cream for 10 G's. Sign me up.
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Scientists have discovered that listening to the 94.9 WDKB app increases happiness by 100%. Okay, well, just because we made that statistic up doesn't mean it's not true.

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0: 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We try to make it easier. 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
1: Olivia Rodrigo's Daisy Chain Fields Festival raised $20 million for women-focused nonprofits with the help of Melinda Gates. During the show, Olivia did duets with Sarah McLachlan, Alanis Morissette, and Stevie Nicks. I know somebody who was there, and their clips were incredible. I wish I could have been there. And Billie Eilish officiated her brother Phineas's wedding on Saturday. And celebrity guests included Justin and Hailey Bieber, Jason Sudeikis, and Rebecca Black. And Taylor Swift donated $50,000 to a GoFundMe for a heroic mom who got hit by a car while helping save teenagers from a different car crash. And Zara Larsson tells Perfect Magazine she doesn't want to be nominated for a Grammy Award. Her team was talking to her about saying, we're going to see if we could put you in for Best New Artist for the Grammys. And she said she didn't want that because it would downplay the 13 years of being an artist. She's not a new artist. You know what? She's got a really good point there.
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0: You know, one thing people usually value in a partner is good hygiene. It's 94.9 WTKB. I am Peyton. Well, there's a new trend where men are not showering or using deodorant before dates intentionally. It's called pheromone maxing. But there's a good chance not every date appreciates this lapse of hygiene. I know I definitely wouldn't. Here's the thing. All this maxing stuff needs to, like, chill out, okay? If you're going to go on a date with someone, whether you're a man or a woman, take a shower. You don't want to be smelly. Here's the thing. Pheromones are natural things that come off of you, supposedly, right? Well, BO is not a pheromone. BO is going to make them not call you again and think you're gross. So here's a tip. If you're dating someone or going on a date, please, for everyone's benefit, use deodorant and take a shower. And in fact, use deodorant no matter what if you're in public, period.
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I don't know if it's good or bad that I'm already thinking about lunch tomorrow because it's Food Truck Wednesday at NIU. 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
2: I have my friends from the Glidden Homestead here today. Good morning, Jesse.
3: Good morning. Thanks for having us.
2: Of course, and you brought a friend today. You brought Linda, who's one of your board members. Good morning.
4: Good morning.
2: Welcome. We're happy to have you, Linda, and I can't wait to pick your brain a little bit. Before we dive in, though, I want to start with you, Jesse, to tell me a little bit about what the Glidden Homestead is and kind of what you do, because people probably drive by the building all the time and don't realize what is going on in there.
3: Yes, people probably drive by a couple times a day and don't know it, but we're over on West Lincoln Highway. We're a historic house and barn museum. It's where Joseph F. Glidden lived and first invented the winter barb wire. So when you think about DeKalb is the Barb City, the high school mascot is the Barbs, I think our site really was the pivotal point in that. So we're open on Sundays, and we also have a blacksmith shop to do demonstrations.
2: That's so cool. And I mean, the fact that that is here, that really cool piece of history, for something that is used worldwide, started right here in DeKalb.
3: Absolutely. You can see the beginnings of it. We're doing a big restoration of our barn where he actually first invented and manufactured the wire. So you can go back to the 1870s and learn a little bit about the history in your backyard.
2: That's so cool. And of course, obviously, this museum is a nonprofit. You're run in a very small staff of you.
3: Yes.
2: But you have a wonderful board that helps you out. And one of the things that you have coming up to help kind of keep this running is the Saturday Night at Glidden fundraising event. So tell me a little bit about this.
3: Yeah, so Saturday Night at Glidden Snag, or like you got snagged on barbed wire. This is our third year doing this fundraiser. So 3 years ago, we made the big move to actually bring our big fundraiser on site, which was a game changer. So we have live music, food catered, amazing raffle items are coming in to local theater and tickets to events and things. So this, as in a museum that's funded entirely by donations, is completely pivotal to our operations. So to come out, have a good meal, see the sights, see the latest in the barn restoration, and know that that all goes back to a good cause. It's a big deal for us and a big deal for the community.
2: Yeah, because every dollar raised that night stays right there and helps keep you running, keeps that restoration going and all that, right?
3: Yes, absolutely. Operating a nonprofit is not a cheap thing to do. And historic preservation, if you're doing it right, is very expensive, unfortunately.
2: Yeah.
3: So, but every dollar goes right back into keeping that place around for the next few generations, we hope.
2: I love it. So, Linda, I want to talk to you a little bit about being a board member. So what kind of made you decide, you know, this is something that I'm interested in and I feel like is important to be a part of?
4: Well, that's a great question. My husband and I bought a historic home in DeKalb, and we have very strong ties to our community and to NIU. And when we got our house listed on the National Register of Historic Places, Jesse reached out to me via social media and said, would you want to present at the Glidden at our Super Sundays about the process of getting the home on the registry? And I said, absolutely.
2: Yeah.
4: And once I met her, I fell in love. I was like,
2: who wouldn't?
4: These are my people. Preservation and telling the stories of history of NIU, having multiple degrees from NIU and working there for nearly 30 years. Joseph Glidden donated his land to found the university.
2: Yeah.
4: And the house that I live in was also a big piece of history, bringing President John Williston Cook, who served as our first president of NIU, to DeKalb. And so I just felt I was among people that I'm so passionate, and I was very honored to join the board.
2: I love that. So the Saturday Night at Glidden event, this is coming up. What would you say is a reason people should attend that? And not only that, but just support the Glidden Homestead.
4: People need to know what amazing history we have going on here. And the work that the board members and the work that Jesse is doing to promote Glidden and the community, mm-hmm. It's just, you're going to be part of a wonderful celebration, and it's going to be just a lot of fun.
2: Yeah, I mean, you had me at a good meal and really cool history. I mean, that's, if you are interested in history at all, this is going to be the night to attend, right? And I feel like what a great way to not only raise funds, but celebrate the Glidden Homestead and celebrate what you do as a board and as, you know, the solo employee of the Glidden Homestead over here. So I think it'll be really fun. And it's open to pretty much anyone, right? Anyone could just buy a ticket and show up. Is it all ages? Is it like kid friendly? Or is it just probably more of a date night for the parents kind of thing?
3: You know, honestly, it's a little bit of everything. And we're bringing in some new aspects this year. So we've been doing a lot of barbed wire temporary tattoos out at community events. That's great for all ages. And the food this year, I would say, is very all ages friendly. So we're excited. We're partnering with Tom and Jerry's Catering Diane. So fried chicken, masacholi, Italian beef, all that good hearty Midwest food.
2: I'm hungry already.
3: live music from Bend in the Road. They're super fun. I think last year, you know, some people were dancing out in the backyard. So really all ages are welcome. And it's a great chance if you've never been to Glidden to see it in a new light. So to take a quick tour of the house and the barn and just familiarize yourself with it. This is a great reason to do it.
2: Yeah, because the barn isn't always open to the public right now, right? Because you're restoring it.
3: Right. We're getting closer, but not quite.
2: So you can get a sneak peek of what's happening in there.
3: Absolutely.
2: So there's a little bit of allure there. So I love that. And then obviously, you know, the tickets are available at your website, or how can they get the tickets and get the information?
3: Over at GliddenHomestead.org. And if you're not tech friendly, just go ahead and give us a call. We're open on Sundays, and it's Saturday, September 26th. So it's coming up very soon.
2: Yes, very good.
3: September now.
2: I know. I'm so happy that the burr months have arrived. So it's exciting. And, you know, one more question I have for you, Linda, is just being a board member, you know, what is one of the things you look forward to most as you take this venture? Because you're a newer board member.
4: I am.
2: Yeah. So what is one thing you're really excited about going forward? Because obviously this is a labor of love. This is all volunteers, right? The board is all volunteers. So what is one thing that you look forward to as you kind of progress on your board member journey?
4: Well, I love to be an ambassador and spread the word. I just had a conversation with a man in my neighborhood. People often come up and talk to us, and he said he had lived in DeKalb his whole life, and he was 35 when he found out what the Joseph Glidden Homestead was.
2: Wow.
4: Right. And so we have such a treasure here, and I want to make sure that we amplify that and make sure that people know what we're doing.
2: Yeah, I love that. Well, if you want to support this awesome cause and come out for a fun night and see some cool history, Snag is the event. You can't miss it. Is there a dress code?
3: No, actually, very casual.
2: Love it.
3: So just, you're in the backyard at the farm, right? So you don't need to buy a new outfit. You don't have to feel like you have to be dressed up or be something special. Just come be yourself.
2: Come as you are.
3: Exactly. That's what we're all about.
2: Awesome. Well, definitely, if you want tickets, go to theglindhomestead.org.
3: Yes.
2: And then call if you would prefer to buy them over the phone. I'm sure that's doable. And then, yeah, if you haven't, go over on a Sunday and check it out. I still haven't been there. Don't hate me.
3: Peyton.
2: I know. I need to come. You got to get on me about it, Jesse. I will come visit because I really do love historical things and learning about history. And every time I drive by, I like think, man, I really need to go. So if I don't make it to Snag, you better hold me accountable to make me go.
3: I'll be bothering you every month.
2: All right. Sounds good.
4: You.
2: Yeah, come snag me. Exactly. Oh, I love that. And I think that's the perfect ending. We're going to snag you. I love it. Well, thank you, ladies, for coming in today.
3: Thank you.
4: Thank you.
2: Of course. It's 94.9 WDKB.
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Our text topic of the day is for delivery drivers. Have you ever delivered to someone funny or weird or doing something crazy? Well, Katie from Sycamore says she delivered once to a guy who had no shirt on and sparkly pants, and he reminded her of a Ken doll. And Kendra from DeKalb said she delivered to a bizarre customer who wanted to look at her toes when she delivered his food. Oh, no, no, no. I'd love to hear from you. 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

0: 94.9 WDKB, where we like to ask the hard-hitting questions in life. Peyton wants to know, would you rather
1: sing or dance in front of your coworkers? Bill, what would you choose?
2: I would sing all day long because if you dance poorly like Elaine, they never forget it.
1: Oh, yeah.
2: So I will go with sing.
1: What about you, Tony?
3: I guess I'll sing. I don't know. I'm kind of afraid to do either one of them. If I sing, you guys are going to lose your eardrums. If I dance, I don't think you're keeping your lunch down. So I don't know. Either one of them are awful options.
1: I've heard you singing before. I caught you.
3: Oh, no.
1: Singing. No, it wasn't bad.
3: I'm so sorry for your loss.
1: No, it wasn't terrible. It wasn't terrible.
2: I would stick with dancing.
1: Bill likes to make up his own words to songs.
2: So that's right.
1: At least you know the words.
3: Yeah, you got to be aware of Count Dracula, according to Bill.
1: I think for me, I would probably rather sing, I guess. I did do choir in high school, but I haven't sang since then. That's a long time ago. So, I probably would probably sing because I think if I danced, you guys would be jealous of my sweet dance moves.
3: Yeah,
1: so,
2: guaranteed.
3: Absolutely.
1: But what would you choose? You can text me at 815-756-8742.
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0: If you've ever used the thumbs up emoji, how do you feel about it? It's 94.9 to BTKB. I am Peyton. And to me, it seems like it is what it is. Thumbs up. Like, all right, cool. I'm on board. I agree, right? Well, apparently Gen Z is celebrating the downfall of the thumbs up emoji because they think it's passive aggressive and dismissive. But other generations got mad and flooded comments with thumbs up emojis because, you know, that's a way to deal with it. But no, I don't think it's cold or dismissive. I mean, if you wanted something more in a reply, like an answer or something, I could see why maybe that would feel a little weird. But like generally, thumbs up is like, yeah, man, thumbs up. Cool. We're good. You know? I don't know. Maybe it's just me. What do you think of the thumbs up emoji? You can text me at 815-756-8742.
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If you haven't heard by now, Brett Goldstein is coming to the Egyptian Theater. You know Roy Ken from Ted Lasso? Yeah, he's going to be here. Show is sold out, but we have your ticket in if you want to sign up to win. 94.9 WTKQ.

0: Wouldn't it be cool to get a bachelor's degree in 3 years instead of four? 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

0: Where was this when I was in college? 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I am Peyton. So more colleges are offering three-year bachelor's degree programs as a way to help students graduate faster and take on less debt. And a lot of people really love this idea, and I think it sounds cool, but critics question how employers and graduate schools will view the shorter degrees. I mean, a degree is a degree. I don't think it matters how long it takes you to get it. Some people double up on their classes and get them in a shorter time. Does that mean it's less important? I don't think so. So I say do it. Like a three-year bachelor degree program, that sounds sick. What are your thoughts? I'd love to hear it. Text me at 815-756-8742.
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I am Peyton, and that does it for me. 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

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I'm at a hot day out there today. It may be September 1st, but it feels like June 1st, right? This is your midday show. Here's the weekend and Playboy Cardi.

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1: That was Jason Derulo, just in case you didn't hear it enough times in the song there. 94.9 WDKB. I like how Jason Derulo says his name in every song. I should say my name more. I'm Matt, and thank you for having WDKB on your dial today, or maybe you're listening on your smart speaker, or maybe you are listening through the app, which you can download for free in the App Store. 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

At Shinedown, a band that's going to be playing Velocity Fest in Dyersville, Iowa. That's the site of the Field of Dreams. You know, the movie with Kevin Costner with all the baseball players and the cornfield. That's this weekend. And, you know, speaking of that movie, I side with the bank in that movie because you can't take down acres of corn to build a baseball diamond and tell people that ghosts are going to be playing out there, all right? You got a mortgage to pay back to the bank and everything else. You got people dependent on you. You can't do that. So I side with the bank is not wrong in that movie. Your 90s Express Lunch is coming at you here at the top of the hour. Good stuff on the way. We're going to kick it off with a band that just has three letters in their name. Just three letters for the band. Who could it be? That's on the way right now. Olivia Rodrigo seems to be everywhere these days. This is her latest stupid song, 94.9 WDKB.

One of the great three-letter bands ever. It's REM, kicking off your 90s Express lunch here on 94.9 WDKB. Welcome to the 1990s. It's going to be a fun hour of songs and nostalgia from the decade I wish I could just go back to and live there forever. Coming at you this hour, music from Celine Dion. Not going to tell you the song, but it's from that one movie from the 90s that, you know, she had the song for, and you know it when you hear it. Just say it. You probably already know it already. Also, music from the Goo Goo Dolls, Sheryl Crow, No Doubt, Color Me Bad. I mean, the list goes on and on. It's going to be a great hour of tunes. And right here, from a little movie called Dangerous Minds back in the 90s, starring Michelle

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0: Leon Ferris, I know, here in your 90s Express Lunch on 94.9 WDKB. Now we hop in our DeLorean, the old time machine, and travel back to that decade we know as the 90s. And, you know, there were lots of toys in the 1990s. Was there anything more terrifying than a Furby?
1: Hey, Furby!
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0: Hey, Furby! No, Furby. Freak me out. Like you're going to come to life in the middle of the night and scare the heck out of me. And also secretly record all my conversations. It was like the precursor to Alexa, Furby. But I feel like there was something more to Furby that they still don't tell us to this day. What was a Furby? No one knows what it was. But it was animatronic and probably AI a little bit too, which was crazy for the 90s. They still scare me to this day. Here's No Doubt in your 90s Lunch.

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Some Ace of Base, that is all that she wants here. As we wrap up your 90s Express Lunch on 94.9 WDKB every single day at noon to 1. 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

Into the second half of your workday here on 94.9 WDKB. So you may have seen Travis Kelce and Taylor Swift out and about with a white dog. Well, rumors are true. They have adopted a dog, and the rumors are they've named it Wendy, but that hasn't officially been released yet. However, I do know that you can see that dog, Wendy, and Travis starring in a new ad for Tommy Hilfiger. So there you go. The dog is already booking campaign ads. Ah, living the celebrity life. This is Taylor. It's Cruel Summer, 94.9 WDKB.

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That is Miley Cyrus, who's announced that she's just going to go by Miley from now on. She's going to be one of those one-word artists like Cher or Prince, and she's now simply just Miley, and I like it. Just like her godmother, Dolly. The late, great Dolly Parton. If you head over to our website, 949wdkb.com, you can get in on all sorts of cool giveaways like Brett Goldstein. You may know him as Roy Kent from Ted Lasso. He is coming to the Egyptian Theater in October, and you can win your way there. Just make sure you sign up before it's too late. So sign up to win your way to go see his Sex, Death, and Small Talk tour. Brett Goldstein, Roy Kent here in DeKalb. How cool. Make it happen, 949wdkb.com. I'm out of here. Tony Strikes in here next. He just goes by Tony here on 94.9 WDKB.

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afternoon. Tony Strikes on 94.9 WDKB. And I'm ready to have some fun today. We're going to talk about why the Pope is officially fly, why September doesn't totally suck, and the great debate between tailgating versus homegating. But let's get to that first strike of the day. Did you know being a mutant might actually make you cheaper? Wait, what? Find out in

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1: Tony Strikes on 94.9 WDKB and get ready for your what the fact of the day. All right, so the X-Men have spent decades fighting for humans to accept mutants as people. Meanwhile, Marvel once basically went to court and said, nope, they're not human. And the reason? Taxes. There was a legal fight over imported action figures because toys representing human beings were subject to much higher import taxes than toys representing non-human creatures. So the argument was essentially, Your Honor, Wolverine, mutant. Storm, mutant. Professor X, mutant. Please ignore 40 years of our stories about equality. And it worked! The court classified characters, including the X-Men, as non-human for tariff purposes, saving money on importing those toys, which is incredible. Magneto spent his entire life saying, humans will never accept us. And Marvel's lawyers were apparently in the back going, shh, he's saving us a fortune. Turns out the X-Men's greatest enemy wasn't Magneto. It wasn't Apocalypse. It wasn't the Sentinels. It was Customs.
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0: So what's worse, an event getting canceled well in advance or it getting canceled exactly before the start time? Tony back at you on 94.9 WDKB. Tony, that's such an oddly specific question. Yes. Yes, it is. And I am asking because I rushed home from work yesterday, quickly ate, grabbed all my stuff, ran out to the field, laced up my cleats just for the games to get canceled 1 minute before first pitch. Yeah, that was great. Was it probably the right decision? Yeah, I guess. There was no rain in the area, but the lightning sirens kept going off on the field. And as I was taking off my cleats to go back home, I did see a lightning strike that happened near the fields. So I guess it was the right decision. Am I kind of curious whether or not if I got struck by lightning, I get superpowers? Yeah. I mean, yeah, of course I am. But is it for the best that we didn't play? Yeah, of course it is. So what do you think? Is it worse for an event to get canceled literally right before start time? Give me a text. 815-756-8742.
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Vanity Fair recently released their best dressed list of 2026, and one person named made me go, holy moly. Find out who next.

0: apparently even the Pope has more fashion sense than I do. Tony Backatch on 94.9 WDKB. Pope Leo has reportedly made Vanity Fair's 2026 best dress list. They put him in their originals category, which recognizes bold and innovative dressers. And apparently part of the reason? The Pope has been spotted pairing his traditional cream-colored robes with Nike sneakers. Okay, Your Holiness. I see you. Nothing says peace be with you quite like check out the kicks. And you know there is somebody out there in the Vatican who's a sneakerhead. Your Holiness, we've got mass at 10. Perfect. What Jordans are we thinking? At this point, I want a full Pope sneaker collection. The Air Leo ones. The Holy Spirit high tops. Maybe some Vatican Air Max. And Nike, if you're listening, you already have the slogan. Just do it? Nah. For the Pope, just bless it.
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0: Well, welcome to September. 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And if you're wondering what we've got to look forward to this month, the answer is basically football, fall, and way too much television. The NFL season kicks off next week. College football is already rolling in. The U.S. Open continues. And by the end of the month, we would have already started the MLB postseason, which means sports fans are about to enter that magical time of year where every single screen in the house is occupied. At the movies, Cars is returning to theaters for its 20th anniversary, which, I'm sorry, 20? Lightning McQueen is old enough to start complaining about his check engine light. We've also got Practical Magic 2, a new Resident Evil, and Avengers Endgame returning with additional footage. TV, also loaded. Dancing with the Stars, The Voice, Survivor, Shark Tank, The Simpsons, SNL. Basically, your DVR just whispered, please, I'm tired. And then on September 22nd, fall officially arrives. So prepare yourselves. Football's back. Pumpkin spice is everywhere. Sweatshirts are coming out. And September 29th is National Coffee Day. September really looked at America and said, fine, here's literally everything you like.
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is National Toy Testing Day. So, what are the top 10 most popular toys of all time? And did Nerf make this list? See how many you can get in Top 10 Tuesday. Next.

0: National Toy Testing Day. So, very simply, what are the top 10 most popular toys of all time?
1: Barbie.
0: Barbie is number 2.
2: Hot Wheels.
0: Number 9.
1: Lego.
2: Oh, that's
0: number 3.
2: like a RC racer.
0: No. Good guess.
1: Okay, toy. How about, man, I was on a roll. No.
2: G.I. Joe.
1: Oh, yeah.
0: Number 6.
1: Yeah. What about
2: Transformers?
0: No.
2: What? They made movies from Transformers.
0: They did. I heard the robots in disguise.
1: And what about LOLs? Are those still popular?
0: No.
1: LOL dolls? Those are terrible.
2: How about, like, the Tickle Me Elmos?
0: I was surprised, but no.
1: Okay.
2: How about Cabbage Patch Kids?
1: Oh, no. Jelly Cats.
0: No.
2: How about, like, a Pet Rock?
1: Cabbage Patch Kids? This isn't the 80s, Bill.
2: No, whatever. These are all-time toys, aren't they?
0: He followed up with a Pet Rock. That's where I got stuck.
2: Is this all-time toys?
0: Yes.
1: Or most recently, all-time.
0: Most popular toys of all time.
1: Slinky?
0: No.
1: Rubik's Cube?
0: Yes, number 5.
1: Ah.
2: How about Nyland toys?
1: What?
0: Like what?
2: Tonka trucks and...
0: No.
1: What? How about a Hess truck?
0: No. Don't wear trucks.
1: Okay.
2: How about a Tubby toy?
1: Teletubby?
2: Yeah, the Teletubbies.
0: No. A Tubby toy.
1: Okay, let's see. What about, like, the little Fisher Price little guys? Tiny Tykes or Tiny Tots?
0: No.
1: Okay.
2: All right, how about, like, Kenner or those things for Star Wars?
0: No.
2: Like Star Wars action figures, really?
0: No.
1: Lincoln Logs?
0: No. 3 of these are really just more generic things, and 2 of them are neighbors.
1: How about puzzles?
0: No.
1: Board games?
0: No. If we went back to, like, the Tickle Me Elmo, what would be, like, the really, really generic? I mean,
1: like, stuffed animals.
2: Doll.
0: Teddy bear. Teddy bear number 4.
1: Furbies. No, I'm kidding.
0: No.
1: Tamagotchis.
0: No. On the
2: train
0: board,
2: set.
0: No. Good guess. Number 10, we've got something. It's generic. Flies through the air. Dogs like
1: them. Oh, Frisbees.
0: Yes.
1: Yeah, that's lame.
2: Man, these are way lame.
0: Number 8, there's a fun factory. Comes in different colors.
1: Play-Doh?
0: Yes, number 8.
2: Yeah.
0: Number 7.
2: Checkers.
0: No.
2: Chess.
0: No.
1: No games, we already said.
0: Right, no games. Number 7.
2: I thought he was playing a game with me.
0: You probably chased around your sibling with one of these.
2: Switch.
1: A sword?
0: No.
2: A whip.
0: Got to shoot them.
1: Oh, Nerf gun.
2: Nerf gun.
1: Yeah.
0: Number 7. And number 1, probably the most old school toy possible. Do all kinds of tricks with it.
1: A yo-yo.
0: Yo-yo number 1.
1: Yo-yo.
2: You know, these suck.
0: Do you agree with Bill? Did this list suck? 815-756-8742.
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I tried to the top, I've been out of shape, taking out the box, I'm an astronaut. I blasted off the planet, rock that caused catastrophe, and it matters more because I had it. 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I'm automatic, quarterback, I ain't talking second, pack it up, on panic, batter, batter up, who the baddest, it don't matter, cause we is your

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0: Whether or not you're a sports fan, I think we may have finally perfected the tailgate. 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So a new survey found Americans are starting to prefer something called homegating. It's exactly like tailgating, except for instead of standing in a parking lot, you're at home. Air conditioning, your own refrigerator, your own bathroom, no porta potty. Why did it take us this long? Apparently, 61% of people say pre-gaming is actually better than the game itself, which, depending on your favorite team, I get it. The survey even figured out the perfect home gate. It starts about 2.5 hours before kickoff, has 11 people, 6 different foods, and 6 different drinks. But hang on a second. 11 people? I'm sorry, that's too many for me. My ideal home gate is more like 4 or 5 people, 30 wings, 2 pizzas, a couch, and one very important rule. If you stand in front of the TV during the game, you're immediately traded out to the parking lot.
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Ted Lasso fans, you're going to want to hear this. Brett Goldstein is coming to the Egyptian Theater on October 24th, and 94.9 WDKB wants to send you to the show. You know him as the hilarious, foul-mouthed Roy Kent from Ted Lasso, and now you get the chance to see Brett Goldstein live right here in DeKalb. 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

apparently somebody in Nashville woke up and decided, today we're doing side quests. 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
1: A 35-year-old man was reportedly kicked out of a Walmart. And afterwards, police say he stole a Krispy Kreme truck that was parked outside. Tony back at you on 94.9 WDKB. Officers eventually found the truck heading into a wooded area and arrested him. And that's when the story gets real awesome. The man reportedly described himself as a professor, said he was on a side quest, and told police he had to win the contest because everything was free. Okay. When officers asked him why this mysterious quest required stealing a Krispy Kreme truck, he reportedly explained that he, quote, had to accomplish the objective. Okay, what game are we playing? Did Walmart hand this man a controller? New objective, acquire the Krispy Kreme truck. 500 plus points. Escape into the woods. Mission failed. And apparently while officers were dealing with him, he started singing. At this point, I don't even want to know what song. I just hope when they put him in the police car, he looked at the officers and said, quest complete.
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0: 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Tony Backhatch on 94.9 WDKB. I'm curious, has your pet ever busted you for doing something you shouldn't have been doing? So I'm going to go to the phone lines, and I'm going to talk to Vicky from Kirkland. So what does your dog bust you for doing?
1: Every time I go for a late night snack, she puts her ears back and bares her teeth and judges me. Every time, no matter what it is, it can even be a healthy snack. I put the snack back and realize she's right.
0: God, I could use a dog like that. Thanks for sharing with us. Up next, I have Rhonda out in Malta. So, Rhonda, what is your dog busting you for?
2: They caught me coming in late one night after being out. I came in the house and they were both sleeping on the couch and both their heads just jerked up like, what are you doing? You're supposed to be sleeping. They were startled because the door opened and then it's like, wait a minute, what are you doing?
0: I love dogs so much. Thanks for sharing with us. So what about you? What is your pet busted you doing? Give me a text, 815-756-8742.
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Strikes 94.9 WDKB, and I'm going to head out for the night. I'll be back tomorrow for Wrong Answer Wednesday. It is off to our final puppy class with Taryn. Hopefully he graduates. Don't know if he deserves to, but you know what? I think everybody graduates and everyone gets a participation trophy. I'll let you know how it goes. Have a good night. Thanks for keeping me company. And with that, that is Strike 3. And I'm out.

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